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1: Naked Eyes on this best of the 80s and 90s weekend. Hey, it's Mary. This might be the first week in a long time that Spider-Man Brand New Day doesn't top the box office. 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
1: I'm having a wonderful weekend out here. 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Thank you.

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1: Hey, it's Mary. I love this particular rumor. There's lots of rumors in Hollywood, right? But Gary Oldman believes that the next James Bond has already been chosen, just not publicly announced yet, with Jack Loudon from Slow Horses being a rumored front runner. That would make me so happy. Jack Loudon is considered a solid choice for the next James Bond due to his age and level of recognition, similar to how previous Bonds like Pierce Brosnan and Daniel Craig were perceived. Now, there are speculations about other actors like Jacob Elordi and Jack O'Connell, but my vote is Jack Loudon.
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1: 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How was the weekend?
2: 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Battled gods, stopped an international cartel threat, then spent Sunday fighting supervillains. So, pretty calm, to be honest.
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0: 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Hey, it's Mary. Everything old is new again, right? Remember those mall brands that millennials couldn't wait to leave behind? Gen Z is bringing them back in a big way. Brands like Juicy Couture, Gap, J. Crew, Coach, Victoria's Secret, and K-Swiss are suddenly cool again, with teens hunting for vintage finds at thrift stores and snapping up reissued styles. Experts say nostalgia is driving the trend, even among Gen Zers who weren't around for the 90s and early 2000s. Some are calling it borrowed nostalgia, as younger shoppers romanticize an era they never experienced. The good news, though, if you still have that in your closet, you can make a mint selling it online.
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aboard. 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
1: Hello, welcome to the Delilah Show. Who is this?
2: Hi, my name is Emily.
1: Hi, Emily. Mine's Delilah. What can I do for you?
2: Well, I'm just so excited that I got through. I've grown up listening to you, and I'm so excited to finally have gotten through. But I wanted to ask if you would just play a special song. My older brother is getting married, and he's marrying a very special girl, and she's super sweet. And she just comes as a blessing to our family in the right time. So I just wanted to dedicate a song to the newlyweds.
1: And what song would you like to hear?
2: Honestly, I don't know their wedding songs, but anything that is young and, I don't know, just happy.
1: Young and happy and sweet and oozing with joy and love and forever kind of stuff?
2: Yeah, absolutely.
1: So do you think they've got the kind of love that in 20 or 30 years you'll be calling me and dedicating a song to them?
2: I really do believe that. And it's so strange to say, knowing who my brother is and just the man he's grown into. And it's just awesome to see the godly man that he's grown into. And, you know, she really just came into our family at the right time. And, you know, I think that she's helped us all in her own special way. And I'm just super happy for him, you know, and I can't wait to see it. I can't wait.
1: I love hearing this. Let me play a sweet song for you.
2: Thank you, Delilah.

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1: Tonight's Delilah's Dilemma starts out like this. A listener called The Broken Girl writes, I've been with this guy for almost 2 years now, and the relationship is getting so horrible. It lacks all the components of a real relationship. He broke up with me numerous times, and I always forgive him and pretend like nothing happened. Just the other day, we got into a big argument, resulting in him saying he's tired of me. I stress him out more than his workplace does. I make him miserable. I'm the reason he's not happy and that he doesn't want to be with me anymore. He kicked me out of his car, but I stubbornly refused to get out. Then he yelled at me and threw all my stuff at me. Now he's apologizing and wanting to work things out. As much as I want to be with him, I don't want to be with him. I can't be with somebody that tells me that I'm the reason that they're unhappy, miserable, stressed. And I'm so weak, afraid I will give in and take him back. And pathetically trying to work a relationship that died a long time ago. Please help. The Broken Girl. Broken Girl, I will have my words for you and some super glue to help you put those pieces back together. Coming up. You're listening to Delilah.
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4: 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Hey, Alfie. What can I get for you?
5: Hey, Nora. Just a nice latte, please. How was your weekend?
4: Not bad, thanks. Mainly working here. You?
5: 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Well, I was battling gods in the afterlife realm, and after lunch, I fought mercenaries! Ooh, could I get oat milk with that latte, please?
4: Yeah, of course.
5: 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Ooh, and I'll grab an almond croissant, too.
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1: Tonight's Delilah's Dilemma is from a young woman who is in an abusive relationship. She recognizes it as an abusive relationship, but she says she doesn't believe she has the strength to leave, and she's afraid she will take him back. Broken girl, you can't fix him. You cannot. All you can do is let God fix you. When you understand that you are a creation unlike any other, that you are more precious than rubies, than silver, than gold, when you are more valuable than the Hope Diamond, when you understand that, then you will understand you deserve to be treated with dignity and respect. You deserve to be honored and cherished and loved. And the way you are being treated is like a piece of garbage, not a precious jewel. Do not allow yourself to be treated like garbage when you are a wonderfully created being. When you can understand that, you will no longer be broken. You will be whole. You will be healthy, and you will be free from abusive relationships.

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1: What are you doing tonight? Are you working on a project? Are you creating something wonderful? Are you holding your child or your lover? Are you feeling a part of the world? Are you dreaming big and lofty dreams? Ah, at night my brain just goes crazy, thinking of things I want to do, projects I want to tackle and pictures I want to paint, gardens I want to make. Every time I see a patch of land that's ugly and covered with weeds and garbage piled up, I just want to go clean it up and make a garden. You know, the danger for most of us is not that we dream too big or that we aim too high and miss it. The danger is that we aim too low, we dream too small, and we reach it and we're content. I hope you've got big dreams and the enthusiasm to follow those dreams. 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
5: Hi, Lori.
25: Hi, Delilah. How are you tonight?
5: I'm wonderful. Who are you thinking of?
25: I'm thinking of my husband. We've been married for 28 years. I got married at a very young age. I was 16. And from the marriage, we have two wonderful young men that are with us and two beautiful grandchildren now. So we are very, very well blessed. But this man is a blessing. I listen to your show every night. I'm a director of nurses. I have long, tedious nights where I'm at work till 7, 8, 9 o'clock. This man does all my housework. I come home, the laundry's done, dishes are done, and I have my food on the table. And he's just a sweetheart. The day goes by that I just can't bear to think that someday the good Lord is going to say, well, it's his turn to have him. And I just don't think I could ever let him go.
5: Well, let's just hope that day's a long way off.
25: Oh, I hope so.
5: A very long way off.
25: He is really a great blessing to me, and I just thank God that I met him. And I know it was kind of a young age, and I listened to a lot of your people and on your radio station, which I think is a very wonderful station. Like I said, you're like an angel over the air. And I listen and I say, God, I am so blessed. He is just absolutely wonderful.

So you've been racing around all day, going here, going there, doing. And now you need to relax and unwind. You need to take it easy. Thank you for letting me be a part of your restful night. Thank you for letting me smooth off the rough edges.

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1: Hi, it's Delilah who's with me on the phone.
2: Hi, Delilah. This is Shauna. I am calling because I am just so very proud of my husband and everything he has been doing for me and our girls. He just started a new job, and it's something that he loves, and I knew he was going to love it before he did. He's a truck driver, and it's really, I know, odd in this day and age to hear that somebody loves being a truck driver.
1: I don't think that sounds weird at all. My hubby was a truck driver for years, and he loved it.
2: He's the happiest I've ever seen him, and that makes me really happy. I am so proud of him. We've been together for 13 years and married for 9, and our whole life has changed in over the last year. I mean, I cried the most I ever have in my life because he is gone so much.
1: He's gone so much, but he's gone with a purpose.
2: Exactly.
1: And what can I play for you? What's your husband's name first?
2: My husband's name is Kevin.
1: Kevin, Shauna, and what are your girls' names, Mom?
2: They are Jaden, Adiana, and Christiana. And just let him know that this is a song for us, even though he's far away tonight.
1: All right. I will do that for you.
2: All right, Delilah. Thank you so much.
1: Bye-bye.

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1: Is there somebody in your life tonight who loves you unconditionally? Who knows your bad habits, your mistakes of the past? Who knows the conundrums you get yourself in? Who knows your idiosyncrasies and your quirks and your passions and your fears, and loves you anyway? Is there someone in your life who thinks about you every day and wants to make your life better, richer, fuller, sweeter? They want you to slow down if you're a workaholic. They want you to speed up if you're not reaching your potential. Is there somebody who accepts you completely and loves you unconditionally? If you've got someone like that in your life, you are so, so fortunate. More importantly, are you like that to someone, to your children, to your sweetheart, to your best friend? I am so blessed to have a best friend that loves me unconditionally, that can finish my sentences. We can just look at each other and know each other's thoughts. And although we are polar opposites in many ways, we can be comfortable in each other's presence for hours without saying a word. It's that kind of comfortable. I hope you're blessed with a forever friend like that. You're listening to Delilah.
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1: Hi, this is Teresa, and I was calling to see if you would play a song for my husband. Our three-month anniversary is tomorrow.
2: Your three-month anniversary. Oh, you are stupid in love, girlfriend.
1: Yes, I am.
2: I can see that big grin from here. What's his name?
1: Joe.
2: So you've only been married 3 months. How long have you known him?
1: 6 years.
2: That's long enough to know what you want.
1: Yeah.
2: And you're still in that honeymoon phase.
1: Yes, we are. Yeah, and he works nights. So I work part-time during the day and he works at night. So we don't see a whole lot of each other during the week.
2: Listen to you grin. You're like 16 and in love for the first time.
1: Yes, I am. I'm so excited. He is so wonderful. He is absolutely...
2: Okay, what does Joe bring to this relationship that makes you grin and giggle after 6 years of knowing him?
1: Stability. Stability to my life. A contentment that I just, outside of God, I've never known. He's just wonderful. He spoils me rotten.
2: So he's your rock?
1: Yes, he is.
2: He is the rudder that keeps you on track?
1: Yes, he does.

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1: Each night we are here to talk to you, to laugh with you, to comfort you, and to share thoughts and hopes and dreams with you, to encourage you to reach out and love someone. 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Maybe not a romantic situation, maybe it's a child, a friend. But to love to such a degree that you don't know where you stop and your beloved begins. Do you have that kind of love in your life tonight? Do you have the kind of love that says, you don't have to worry, I'm here. I will be here and see you through anything. We're here to celebrate all the different nuances of love. 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
21: Hi, good evening. Who is this?
22: This is Jeremy.
21: Hi, Jeremy.
22: Hi.
21: What can I do for you?
22: I'd just like to tell a story about some times I've been having with my parents with the past month.
21: Okay.
22: Well, I just left for college a month ago, and I left with some pretty hard feelings. We got in a gotten some fights over money and control, because I'm an only child. It was a really difficult change.
21: Okay, back up. You're an only child.
22: Yep.
21: And your folks are putting you through school, or you're putting yourself through school?
22: I'm putting myself through school.
21: So you're working. How are you putting yourself through school?
22: I work nights at a job.
21: So you're tired?
22: Yeah, I'm always tired.
21: A little worn out? Yep. Are you taking a full load in college?
22: Yep.
21: Wow. So what is the fighting about?
22: Where I want to go in my life and where they want me to be. We get in fights over that. And I kind of disappoint them in a lot of ways.
21: Do you think that maybe your mom and dad are hurting because it's hard for you to grow up and it's hard to see their only child leave home, and that's breaking their heart, and they were having a hard time letting go?
22: Yeah, I think that is too.
21: So you just want to say, Mom, Dad, I love you. I miss you. I'm sorry I said some cruel things.
22: Yep, that summed it up pretty good.
21: You hang in there, young man.
22: Okay.
21: Thanks.
22: Yep.

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2: I wanted you to dedicate a song to Bob, who's my sweetheart.
1: Okay, tell me about your sweetheart.
2: I've been a single parent for 17 years with three kids. And probably the low point was last year when I had two children, spent an entire day looking through the want ads for a dog for me because they didn't want me to be alone. But I've known Bob for the last 12 years, and we've been friends for that long. And within the past year, it's changed to something else.
1: Something else, something else, something else,
2: well,
1: what?
2: Something else, as in we're getting married.
1: Wow, that is something else.
2: And I am painting in our new house right now.
1: So it's all coming together.
2: It's pretty amazing. We have five children between us. And it's just all working. I fell in love with my best friend.
1: And what song do you want to hear?
2: You make such excellent choices. We listen to you all the time, so whatever you choose.
1: I will find a great one to celebrate this something new.
2: Thank you.

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2: Next. Hey, Alfie, what can I get for you?
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2: 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Mainly working here. You?
3: Me? 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
3: 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Ooh, and I'll grab an almond croissant, too.
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1: Welcome aboard. 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Joseph, what can I do for you?
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1: Just 9.5 years ago.
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1: It's important to have moments in life when you're able to reflect. Moments in life when you can stop doing and just be. We're called human beings, but really most of us are human doings. Constantly doing. Moments when you're riding in a car with your head leaned against the window as you watch the world fly by. Moments sitting by the dock of the bay, watching the tide roll away, in and out, like the rhythm of life. Moments to take time for reflection. Reflection and consideration of how far you've come and all the wonderful lives you have impacted along the way. Thank you for taking time to spend with me tonight. I hope this show has impacted your life in a small way. I do. I hope that this show has encouraged you to dig deeper into your heart, to find a mustard seed of faith and water it daily. I hope this show has inspired you to give more of yourself, to love more deeply, to give more of your time and your resources, to be more generous, to be more generous with your money, to be more generous with your forgiveness, to be more generous with your love. A big old heaping serving of love. That's what I want you to serve up to those in your life. And that's what we're serving up on the radio tonight. A big old helping of love wrapped up in love songs. 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
23: Hi, Kevin.
24: Hi.
23: How are ya?
24: Good. How are you, Delilah?
23: I'm good. What can I do for you?
24: Well, I've been going through a lot of changes right now. I'm 19 years old, and I'm really struggling with my self-confidence. I've always been sort of a loner, even when I was in high school and grade school, and it just feels like I'm going to be single for the rest of my life. There doesn't seem to be anyone out there special enough for me.
23: Oh, there's plenty of people special. It's just whether or not you're going to get up the courage to talk to them.
24: Oh, believe me, I have. I've asked a lot of people out, and a lot of different women and a lot of different girls, and they all, for some reason, they just want to stay friends with me.
23: Do you get that let's just be friends speech?
24: Yes, many times.
23: So they see you more as a buddy than as a sweetheart.
24: Exactly. And
23: well, what we have to do is find a woman who understands that romance is most precious when it's a friendship that's grown into that.
24: Right.
23: I don't have any real good advice for you here, buddy, but I can assure you, based on my vast number of calls per night, that there are thousands of women out there that would love to meet a guy like you. Are you honest?
24: Yes.
23: Are you kind?
24: Yes.
23: Do you drink or drug?
24: No.
23: See, there are so many women who would line up to go out with a guy like you.
24: Mm.
23: So we just have to ask God to send the right one your direction.
24: Yes.
23: And let her have the kind of heart that'll appreciate a friendship first.
24: Yes.
23: Let me play a song for you.
24: Thank you, Delilah. I
23: Good
24: really
23: luck.
24: Appreciate it.

wherever you are, the fact that you've invited me to be a little part of your night matters. So thank you. And I promise I will do my best tonight to put you into a peaceful, joyful, relaxed state of mind with wonderful stories and beautiful songs.

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1: Thank you for calling the Delilah Show. Who's this?
2: This is Pierce.
1: Pierce, welcome. How can I help you tonight?
2: Oh my goodness, Delilah. I met this girl and we dated for 3 years. I met her during my schooling and we dated for 3 years, but then our paths just fell apart from each other. It really destroyed my heart. But then a whole year later, we finally found each other again, and now she's my wife, and I love her so much.
1: How old are you?
2: I'm 20.
1: And your wife?
2: She's 21.
1: And how long have you two lovebirds been married?
2: Around 2 months now.
1: And is everybody saying you guys are too young, it'll never last?
2: Oh, yeah. We get that all the time.
1: Well, I'm not going to say that to you because it's funny, but some of the sweetest calls I get on this show are from people who've been married 30, 40, 50 years, and they're still so much in love. So just don't listen to those knuckleheads and just cling to your true love. What's her name?
2: Her name is Kara.
1: All right. I'll play a song for you. Thank you for calling.
2: Thank you, Delilah.

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1: Tonight's Delilah's Dilemma starts out like this. A listener called The Broken Girl writes, I've been with this guy for almost 2 years now, and the relationship is getting so horrible. It lacks all the components of a real relationship. He broke up with me numerous times, and I always forgive him and pretend like nothing happened. Just the other day, we got into a big argument, resulting in him saying he's tired of me. I stress him out more than his workplace does. I make him miserable. I'm the reason he's not happy and that he doesn't want to be with me anymore. He kicked me out of his car, but I stubbornly refused to get out. Then he yelled at me and threw all my stuff at me. Now he's apologizing and wanting to work things out. As much as I want to be with him, I don't want to be with him. I can't be with somebody that tells me that I'm the reason that they're unhappy, miserable, stressed. And I'm so weak, afraid I will give in and take him back. And pathetically trying to work a relationship that died a long time ago. Please help. The Broken Girl. Broken Girl, I will have my words for you and some super glue to help you put those pieces back together. Coming up. You're listening to Delilah.
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1: Tonight's Delilah's Dilemma is from a young woman who is in an abusive relationship. She recognizes it as an abusive relationship, but she says she doesn't believe she has the strength to leave, and she's afraid she will take him back. Broken girl, you can't fix him. You cannot. All you can do is let God fix you. When you understand that you are a creation unlike any other, that you are more precious than rubies, than silver, than gold, when you are more valuable than the Hope Diamond, when you understand that, then you will understand you deserve to be treated with dignity and respect. You deserve to be honored and cherished and loved. And the way you are being treated is like a piece of garbage, not a precious jewel. Do not allow yourself to be treated like garbage when you are a wonderfully created being. When you can understand that, you will no longer be broken. You will be whole. You will be healthy, and you will be free from abusive relationships.

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1: Keeping you company all night long as I play your favorite love songs, share your stories, and remind you of how wonderful you are. If nobody told you that today, I want to tell you, you are wonderful just the way you are. You don't have to change. You don't have to rearrange. You don't have to be better at anything. And if you feel like you can't succeed, you can't move forward because there are mountains in the path in front of you, guess what? I want you to believe that what God has placed inside of you is far superior, far greater than the mountains that may be standing in front of you. The goodness and the dreams that you have inside of you are far greater than anything that hinders you. Let me say that again, and I want you to listen. The goodness, the dreams that you have in your heart are far greater than the perceived mountain that is standing in your way. Believe that. Hang on to that. Don't give up that truth. 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
9: Next. 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
1: Hi, you've called the Delilah Show. Who is this?
23: Hi, Delilah. My name is Amanda. How are you?
1: I'm good. What can I do for you, Amanda?
23: I actually wanted to request a song this evening for someone very different who holds my heart. It is my niece, Lily.
1: And how old is Lily?
23: Lily is 3 years old. Lily is just so special. She not only is my niece, is my goddaughter as well. And just such a strong, beautiful little girl.
1: And has Auntie wrapped around her baby finger?
23: Oh, yes, she does. I'm protecting her. I buy her anything she wants. And the list goes on.
1: Mm-hmm.
23: You know, not just me, but she has everyone in her corner. She, you know, what is making her hold the key to my heart so much more than ever is she is autistic and does not speak a lot. She only has maybe 3 or 4 words. And the other day, for the first time ever, I got to hear her tell me that she loved me. And it was just the most amazing thing to hear from a little girl who can't say much.
1: Do her folks have her in an early intervention program?
23: They do. My sister and my brother-in-law do everything for her, but it's just a battle. And so we are all there for her as much as we can be. Our goal is everything to help Lily and help Lily succeed in life and to be able to live as normal of a life that she can. You know, I want her to always go through life knowing that when one door closes, another one opens.

You're tired. You had a long day. You want to get a good night's sleep. But you still got laundry to do and a bazillion other things before you call it a night. Well, if you can, put that aside. Put the list that you are making in your head aside and find some rest. We're here to ease you into a peaceful state of mind.

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1: Hi, welcome to the Delilah Show. Who's this?
2: This is Melissa. How are you, Delilah?
1: I'm wonderful, Melissa. What can I do for you?
2: Actually, I have a problem. I have a problem with my husband. Our marriage is going down. And I was wondering if you can please find some kind of song that maybe will get to his heart somehow.
1: Okay, what's your husband's name?
2: His name is William.
1: And what do you want to tell him?
2: I want to tell him that I love him, and I know we have a lot of differences, but I'll do anything and everything to save our marriage.
1: So what seems to be the crux of the problem?
2: Well, it's really not much me. It's just that he likes hanging out with his friends a lot, and he doesn't spend any quality time with me and our son.
1: So he's not ready to grow up and take on the responsibilities of being a husband and a father. He'd rather party and hang out with his friends.
2: Exactly.
1: So it's not something that you can do to change. He needs to stop and say, wait a second, I made a commitment, I took a sacred vow, I made a promise, and I need to follow through on that instead of being an immature brat.
2: Exactly.
1: Well, I would suggest that you talk to a counselor, that you get some literature, that you surround yourself with people, Melissa, that can love you and encourage you. There's a great book called Love Must Be Tough that might give you some insights and help you to make some decisions as to what you need to do for your future with your son. And mostly pray. Because
2: yeah.
1: You can't make your husband grow up. But there's one who's much greater than you that can get your husband's attention.
2: Yeah, I wish he can touch his heart.
1: He can. Keep praying.
2: I'm going to do that.

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1: Are you tired of people who behave in an immature way? So frustrating when people try to get away with things because they're lazy, selfish, or immature. You know what really bothers me more than immaturity is a person who has an attitude of entitlement. There are so many people that feel like you owe them, that for whatever reason, if you have something and they want it, they should be able to take it. Or that the world owes them, or the government owes them. I cannot stand being around people who have an attitude of entitlement. And ooh, when my kids start acting that way, I get so ugly. I do. When somebody acts like you owe them, I just want to take people like that with me when I go over and work in the orphanage in Africa and say, here, why don't you spend a month or two here and then tell me what the world owes you, okay? I hope you don't have an attitude of entitlement. I hope that you are grateful for everything that you've got and that you don't feel like the world owes you, because that's not going to get you anywhere, not in this world and certainly not in the next one. Instead, develop an attitude of gratitude. Just a thought. You're listening to Delilah.
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2: I am in the midst of a major life transition. 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
1: Which one? The divorce one?
2: Yes. That would be the big one. But it's good. It is actually a very positive thing in the long run. In the short run, yes, you have all of the hoopla and sadness over the loss of the dream.
1: Agreed. So you're in the midst of it. You've just recently separated. Where are we at in the process?
2: No, should be very close to it actually being finally settled.
1: And how's the heart holding up?
2: 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So I'm going to actually let you pick a song because all of the songs I have in my mind, have already got emotional ties to them. So I'm going to just let you pick a song for me this evening.
1: Oh, now you're putting it on me. That means I'm like I'm in a minefield here. If I pick the wrong, what if I pick a song that was like your wedding song or something
2: no,
1: stupid?
2: I can promise you will not pick that one.
1: Okay. Oh
2: I
1: my
2: can
1: goodness.
2: Absolutely, beyond a shadow of a doubt, assure you that will not be the song you pick.
1: Okay. All right, good. Let me find a good one, sister friend, to just help you be a little bit stronger.
2: Thank you.

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1: They say the holy water's watered down, and this town's lost its faith. Our colors will fade eventually, so if our time is running out, day after day, we'll make the mundane a masterpiece. Oh my, oh my love, I take one look at you, you're taking me out.

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1: It's late. 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I hope you had a great night tonight. Thank you for letting me be a little part of it. Do me a favor. 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
1: Hi, Donna. Thank you for calling. This is Delilah. What can I do for you?
23: Hi, Delilah. I was just wanting to dedicate a song to a very special man in my life.
1: Okay. Who is the special man, and what do you want to tell him?
23: I just want to tell him that I love him. His name is Steven. He takes my breath away. He absolutely is amazing. I met him a few months ago online, and I'm thinking, oh, my God, it's online. How is this going to ever work? And we met, and my kids love him, and I love him, and I don't know what I'd do without him.
1: And what are you going to do with him is the question.
23: I think I'd like to keep him.
1: For how long?
23: Forever.
1: And has he asked if that might be a possibility?
23: He has mentioned it a few times, yes.
1: Mm-hmm. Now we just got to get him to the bling.
23: Yeah.
1: Yeah. Yep, we just got to walk by the store and say, oh, would you look at that, honey?
23: Yeah, well, we've already kind of looked around for a few things, and I told him I'm leaving it up to him.
1: Well, good luck. Let me find a song for the man who takes your breath away.
23: Thank you so much.

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0: 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Teresa Lucas here. So many memories flying in with these songs. You know, I'm thinking about games and toys from the 80s. Oh, man, there were so many. Hey, Julie, what's something from the 80s that you kept bugging your parents to get?
1: Well, there was the handheld Pac-Man game and the handheld, like, Centipede game, which was awesome.
0: Did you ever get either of them?
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12: 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Hey, Alfie. 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
13: 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Just a nice latte, please. 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
12: 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Mainly working here. You?
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13: 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Oh, and I'll grab an almond croissant, too.
12: Wait, what? 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
1: Hope everybody's having a great weekend so far. 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
1: Some days are worse than others. 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
0: Having a hard time focusing on work today? Hey, John, what's something that distracts you when you're supposed to be working?
2: I'm old school. I still play Candy Crush.
0: Oh, yeah, that's a good one. What level are you on?
2: I think I'm on level like 580 or something like that.
0: Oh, that is so addicting. I mean, you get through one level, no way you can stop right there, right?
2: That definitely wastes time at work.
0: Yeah, you know, I've actually caught some of my coworkers playing it, though, in the bathroom. Hiding from the boss.
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Thanks so much for letting me hang out with you tonight. You realize that when this song first came out, gas was $1.08 a gallon. 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
1: 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I feel thankful.
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9: Next. Hey, Alfie, what can I get for you?
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9: 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You?
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0: 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Teresa Lucas here, seeing my social feeds all just filled with people talking about fantasy football. You know what? Some of them are into it big time. Hey, Lisa, how many fantasy football leagues do you think are too many to be involved in?
1: Probably asking the wrong person that.
0: Yeah, right?
1: I actually like it. I know a little bit about it, you could say. I would say 10.
0: Oh, okay.
1: Yeah, I think 10 would be too many.
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13: Next. 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

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We need to hear some Adam Levine and Maroon 5. What do you think? Here we go. You know, The Voice season 30 is going to premiere on September 21st. Ooh, it's right around my birthday.

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0: 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Same here. 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
12: Next. Hey, Alfie, what can I get for you?
13: Hey, Nora, just a nice latte, please. How was your weekend?
12: Not bad, thanks. Mainly working here. You?
13: Me? Well, I was battling gods in the afterlife realm, and after lunch, I fought mercenaries. Ooh, could I get oat milk with that latte, please?
12: Yeah, of course.
13: And then Sunday was mostly fighting supervillains. So a pretty chill weekend. Ooh, and I'll grab an almond croissant, too.
12: Wait, what? That didn't actually happen, right?
13: It happens on PS5.
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Soft Rock 98.9. Here we go, a little after 6 a.m. Good morning. Hope you're having a great start to your Sunday. I'm Heather. Heather Radio on Instagram is where you can find me. I'm on TikTok as well. 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

0: the Valley's Soft Rock 98.9. It looks like TripAdvisor is revealing their seasonal travel index. Yes, it's a real thing, revealing where Americans will be going this fall. And it looks like here in the U.S., the top destination, Vegas, followed by New York City and Orlando. And solo travel is also on the rise. About a quarter of people surveyed said, yep, they plan on taking a trip all by themselves this fall. So if you are headed to any of those locations, so is everybody else. Or, you know, you might choose somewhere off the beaten path. I think that's where I'm going to be headed.
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1: 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Here's Manny Munoz.
2: I am Manny Munoz. Thank you for tuning in to iHeartRadio's Communities. It is our weekly public affairs show where we try to bring you conversations that'll help you better understand important issues or maybe just some interesting topics. Either way, I do hope you'll stick around for the next half hour. And if you have any comments, questions, or suggestions, please feel free to reach out on Instagram. My handle is at IOD Manny. That's at IOD MANNY. Now, let's get on with the show. For more than two decades, Wounded Warrior Project has helped veterans deal with the wounds of war. Increasingly, the toughest wounds are the ones that we can't see. Let's talk about all of it as we're joined by Walt Pyatt. He's Chief Executive Officer of Wounded Warrior Project. The website, by the way, is woundedwarriorproject.org. Walt, I appreciate the time. Thanks for joining us.
3: Yeah, thanks so much for having me and to talk about such an important topic, Manny.
2: I want to get into those wounds from war that we can outwardly see and those that we can't outwardly see in a moment. But let's start off from the beginning. For somebody who knows the name Wounded Warrior Project but doesn't really know what you do or what the organization is, tell me about your start and what you do.
3: Yeah, well, we started 23 years ago, you know, when a wounded warrior himself saw casualties coming back from Iraq and Afghanistan and knew what it was like to wake up in a hospital bed all alone, you know, with an embarrassing hospital gown on, away from your team. One minute you're a Marine or a U.S. soldier fighting, next minute, you know, you're in a hospital and you have to accept the end of the life you thought you were going to have and embrace a life you didn't think was possible. And we started with just delivering backpacks with items that they would need, comfort items, you know, sweatshirts, shorts, you know, a music player. But we also made a promise to be there no matter what. And 23 years into this, we have been there no matter what. We have grown into 18 life-saving, life-changing programs to help rebuild lives that have been impacted by war and military service. So for us, it's about keeping the promise, helping every warrior truly come home. Not just back, but home, mind, body, and soul.
2: There's a lot of great veterans organizations out there. What does Wounded Warrior Project do differently?
3: Well, I think there are a lot of great ones out there, and we try very hard to make sure we don't compete with one another, that we provide the best services that some of these organizations provide, because everyone cares about trying to help our nation's veterans. What we, I think, do differently is we listen to the need of the warrior, the evolving need of the warrior, whether they were wounded, you know, 20 years ago and now facing complications as they get older. But we listen to the warrior and their families, and then we find drill to fill that void and then try to build, you know, lasting legislation or sustainment to help our nation care for our veterans in the ways we probably didn't see coming. But we help find the current need of warriors and their families.
2: Right. You mentioned initially it was just providing them backpacks, basic comfort items. So you know, to welcome them back into like kind of civilian life. How is the mission different today than what you started 23 years ago?
3: Well, I was still in the Army, you know, back then. And so I saw the impact that war had on young men and women asked to fight.

0: and it's terrible. It warns the worst of humanity, but it's also necessary because we're not going to give up our freedoms in this great country. But we can't, as a nation, ever let the strategic purpose of war mask the toll it takes on the young men and women asked to fight it. We have been there to truly understand not just the physical injuries, but also the mental injuries, and to help every warrior deal with that. I think too often, you know, when I served early on after 9/11 and deployed many times, you know, if you weren't bleeding, you weren't injured, you weren't wounded. And we now know that traumatic brain injuries, post-traumatic stress disorder, all those things happen to folks. And it can even happen to warriors that haven't deployed to combat just from the impact of training with some of our weapon systems. So we learned so much about the stress and complexities of war, what it does to the human beings, and how we can then help them through the mental struggles that certainly follow a military service and combat deployment.
1: Yeah, I think your latest survey found that 77% of vets report having PTSD. More than a quarter, sadly, had suicidal thoughts in the last year. Is that where you really see the big difference in this day and age, from, you know, losing a limb maybe or something like that, something you could outwardly see, to the struggles that our vets are dealing with within themselves?
0: Yes, because it should not be harder to come home from war than it is to go, but it is. And I think we think as a nation, just because the warriors are back and they're safe and they're in this beautiful country they help defend, we forget that many struggle to live for the nation they help defend. They're gladly fight for it. They'll put their lives on the line, but they struggle living for it. And that's what we really help focus on, just knowing that over this, you know, this long war in Iraq and Afghanistan, you know, we learned so much. And now we know it's possible to help warriors find their way home. If you think of the World War II generation, you know, they saved the world and they came back and we gave them ticker tape parades. We helped them get a job. We helped them get a house. We helped them go to college if they wanted to. We're talking millions of young men and women. But yet, you know, Dad never talked about the war for 60 years.
1: Yeah.
0: Or Uncle Joe never talked about the war. And I think we're all familiar with that. And, you know, that's coming back. That's not coming home. And I think this generation, you know, the generation has been fighting since post 9/11. We owe them that. We know what coming home looks like. We know that it's possible to find your road home. But as many warriors who've been badly injured, have lost limbs, have lost legs, they would say losing the leg was the easy part.
1: Yeah.
0: Dealing with all the other things in my mind was so hard. You know, am I going to have a life worth living? Am I going to be a whole person? Is somebody going to love me? You know, all the things that happen when you're young and you know, you have to accept, like I said, the end of the life you thought you're going to have as a young person, and then embrace a life that you didn't think was possible. What we do at Wounded Warrior Project is help you find that new path in life, that path of hope and renewed purpose, because every warrior who defends this country deserves that.
1: Speaking with Walt Pyatt, CEO of Wounded Warrior Project, the website woundedwarriorproject.org. I speak to so many veterans, groups, talking about how difficult it is just for vets to come, you know, to incorporate themselves back into civilian life. You throw in the battle scars, those that are visual and those that are not visual. It makes it doubly difficult for them, doesn't it?
0: It does. And so many warriors, I mean, they're consistent about two things, really. They won't ask for help and they won't take help. But once you get past that barrier, it's a healing journey. And we're able to do that simply by connecting. Once a warrior feels appreciated and connected and they're not alone, that this, what they're feeling is normal and other people are feeling it, other people have gone through it and have come out stronger for it, they start to realize that I'm not different. I'm not, this isn't just me, that there is help out there, that the things that I'm feeling and the trauma that I've seen and that has impacted me, it's what I had to do as a warrior to defend this country. It's not who I am inside. That person is still there. And getting through that is difficult, but our programs, like helping them transition out of military service, helping them with their VA disability, we're very good at that. Helping them with financial management classes, job placement, all those little things help build that complete person. And then we start to get you in other programs. They get you outside, get you moving, get you connected with other warriors. And we learned so much that the power of movement, what it does to the mind, not just the body, at helping your mind, you know, really come back and adjust and be part of the great society you help defend.
1: I know it's been a long time since we've had really genuinely new treatment options for PTSD. You think we're finally at the verge where not only we're making progress, but there's a commitment from our government to put time and effort into finding better treatments?
0: Yes, I do. This past year, I mean, just a couple of years ago, we saw the FDA vote down psychedelic-assisted therapy and alternative medications. And now we have very broad bipartisan support to pursue clinical trials. Follow the science. Let's get every available option tested and see what's available, because there won't be just one option for every warrior. There'll be a multiple options that will fit a particular warrior what they'll need. But we're seeing very promising early research on psychedelic-assisted therapies, alternative medicines like psilocybin, ibogaine, and others that need to be pursued, because there are ways that we think can help these warriors. Many warriors now pursue these alternative medications by traveling overseas to other countries. And I think America, you know, that ought not to sit well with us. The best, you know, medical country in the world, we should be giving the best treatment right here in the United States so we can take care of our veterans who took such care of us. But we're very excited about the support, the trials coming up, and we're really excited for everybody. I mean, this is really a call for veterans listening out there to, you know, come see our website, not just at woundedwarriorproject.org, but go into, you know, /program/mental wellness and /advanced therapies right after you get to our website. It is powerful. The research is there. It is really, we're gaining a lot of momentum, not just Wounded Warrior Project, but a broad coalition of organizations and people that want to see our veterans get the best health care possible to deal with the stress and trauma of war.
1: WoundedWarriorProject.org is the website. We're speaking with Wounded Warrior Project CEO Walt Pyatt. I see in law enforcement officers that it's such a macho industry that it's still kind of, they've made progress, but it's still kind of taboo to say, I need help, I'm struggling mentally right now. Are you seeing that still in the VA, that there's too many vets that won't say, I need some help, I'm struggling?
0: I've seen more and more vets now comfortable with it, but I know there's still some out there. My advice is, you know, for what you've done, you know, you either saw horrible things, you may have to do horrible things, or you've seen them or you couldn't prevent them from happening. This impacts us. And when you come from a great country of great values like the United States, and you see and you're exposed to the worst of humanity, it's going to impact you. And you need help coming back. You don't want that war or that hypervigilant mentality that you were in that state as a first responder or as a United States military person. You don't want that to become your home. You want to truly come back home to yourself, mind, body, and soul, and know that you did what you had to do for your country, but it doesn't mean you can't now live the rest of your life in peace in this country, because peace is possible. Talk about it. Remove the stigma. You did hard things. You can do this too. And if talking about it feels difficult, then just do that hard thing and take the step forward. You will find so many people out there care, understand, and want to get you the help that you need.
1: Here's the thing. Anybody that has served for any period of time knows that you develop a certain camaraderie with the men and women that you serve with, right? What was the saying? I guess when I was in back in the 80s was, there aren't any atheists in foxholes, right? One number that surprised me is that 68% of warriors surveyed reported being lonely, even if they're coming back to a family. How dangerous is isolation for a veteran who no longer has that support system? They might have their family, but they no longer have the people they served with who could really understand what they're going through.
0: Yeah, it's terrible, and it's the downward slope. You come back to a family and loved ones, but you're afraid of them. You push yourself away. You don't want them to know what you did. You feel uncomfortable in crowds, so you start to isolate. Maybe you stay in your basement. You may play video games and be more comfortable by yourself, probably self-medicating. And then, sadly, you're probably going to lose your marriage. maybe lose your job and then your house, and then you're going to spiral, and we may find you under a bridge with a bottle or a gun in your mouth. And that's the trajectory we don't want to see happen. We want you to help you find that new path in life of hope and renewed purpose to connect. And you think they're okay, but something just isn't right. Even when they're with family, they feel alone. And that's not the isolation of not having people around you. It's a mental isolation trying to deal with the trauma that you experienced in your military service. And connection is so powerful because the suicide rate of veterans today is way too high.
1: Yeah.
0: I mean, the numbers vary between 17 a day, 22 a day. But at Wounded Warrior Project, we're committed. We laid out a bold goal of ending veteran suicide. And so many people tell me that that's just not possible. But I just say, well, if we're not comfortable with 22, are we comfortable with 15? Are we comfortable with 10 a day, 2 a day? I'm not comfortable with that. I think it should be zero. And I think for all these men and women been for their country, that should not be a future for them. They should have a bright future to live in the society. You know, they help keep peaceful.
1: Last thing for you. You served. What do you understand about these veterans coming home today that you might have not understood when you were serving with them or commanding them?
0: Well, I served for 42 years, and I have so much respect. I know what they're going through. I went through it myself, and perhaps I didn't see it in myself when I was going through it. But I was fortunate. I had still have a beautiful wife and family that loved me, and they treated me like Walt and father and dad, and never the rank I wore. I was always me to them, which was very helpful to me. I know what these warriors are going through, and I know also that it's possible to find peace.
1: 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Whether you're a family member or loved one of a vet who needs help, that's the website to go to. And if you just want to show how much you appreciate the men and women who have defended our freedom, WoundedWarriorProject.org. Walt Pyatt, CEO of the Wounded Warrior Project, thank you for the time, for the information, and for your service to our nation. Be well.
0: Thank you, Manny. You're worth it. And keep the promise.
1: You're listening to iHeartRadio Communities, our weekly public affairs show. I am Manny Munoz. If you have any thoughts, comments, or questions, please feel free to reach out to me on Instagram. My handle is at IODManny. That's at IODManny. We all have bad days, stressful weeks, but how do you know when those feelings have crossed the line into something that may require help? More than 54 million American adults experienced some form of mental illness last year, and millions more are struggling with stress or loneliness and anxiety. Let's talk about it as we bring in Dr. Christine Crawford, a psychiatrist and the new chief medical officer at the National Alliance on Mental Illness. Their website is NAMI.org. NAMI.org. Dr. Crawford, I appreciate the time. Thanks for joining us.
2: Thanks so much for having me.
1: We hear almost every day that Americans are facing a mental health crisis. From what you're seeing now at the Institute, what concerns you the most?
2: Really, the biggest concern that I have is around access. I appreciate the fact that there's been growing awareness of mental health conditions, growing awareness about mental health symptoms, and people now know and appreciate the fact that these are treatable conditions. However, when someone finally gets to a stage in which they feel like they should get help or there's some symptoms that are getting in the way of their daily living, they're ready to get help, but then they're not able to find that help because of long wait lists or because of insurance-related issues. Those are the things that really concern me, because what ends up happening is that people delay getting the treatment and they end up with worse symptoms. Mm. And those symptoms can make it such that they develop a mental health crisis. And unfortunately, we need to seek care in an emergency room or in a hospital. But if they received that care earlier while they were in a community, they wouldn't need to be in the hospital. They would be able to be at home, at school, to live their lives. So access to care is the thing I worry the most about.
1: And how does NAMI help with that?
2: So NAMI is helpful with that because part of our organization really focuses on the advocacy part of ensuring that people who are living with mental health conditions have what they need in place in order to live productive lives and to thrive. And so part of that advocacy work is really working with some of our folks in Congress and Senate, as well as, you know, state policymakers, and really trying to open up their eyes to the concerns around access, the concerns around insurance, the concerns around not having robust mental health supports in certain communities. So that's how we're trying to address this issue. It's from a policy and advocacy standpoint, but also we're a very large community. We have 650 affiliates throughout the country. So we're a very large community that with our collective voice, we can, you know, shout it out at the mountaintops how important it is for people with mental health conditions to get the help and support that they need. So they are knocking on doors, they're making phone calls, they're sending emails to folks in leadership in their state and at the federal level. So hopefully over time, change will actually happen.
1: Yeah, and there seems to be some good news just going through some of the numbers. One of the biggest concerns in terms of mental health in our country over the last few years have been young people, teenagers, because of social media, numbers of depression, suicidal thoughts, and everything we had seen increasing. Those numbers apparently have come down a little bit over the last few years. So I guess that's one example of some good news.
2: That's right. And the young people really reflect the fact that there's been so much change over the years in the way in which we talk about mental health. The stigma around mental health, I'm encouraged by the fact that it's no longer serving as such a significant barrier for a lot of people. But the fact that young people now are empowered with the tools and the language to be able to talk about their emotional experiences, the fact that they feel comfortable talking to the adults in their lives about whether or not they're struggling. And they now know, too, that it's okay to not be okay and to be open and vulnerable about their emotional experiences rather than carrying those things alone. So I do think that us as adults have a lot to learn from this younger generation who are really doing an excellent job advocating for themselves and their mental health needs. So encouraged by some of the stats that we're seeing in which some of these rates have declined. However, when it comes to suicide, it's still a significant area of concern for me, especially as it relates to young kids. So thinking about elementary school and middle school kids, there's some concerning stats as it relates to that young age group.
1: We're speaking with Dr. Christine Crawford, Chief Medical Officer at the National Alliance on Mental Illness. Their website is NAMI.org, NAMI.org. Let's go back to something that I mentioned in the open. We all have bad days. We all have stressful weeks. We all, you know, sometimes get anxious or sad. What's the difference between, you know, just dealing with life or money, work, you know, family, whatever, and something that should make us think maybe I should go get some help?
2: Yes. So having ups and downs in your everyday life, experiencing sadness, periods of anxiety, that's all part of the human experience. And as humans, we all have a whole set of emotions that we go through from time to time. But the thing when we are experiencing money issues or a disappointing event at work, we'll feel bad about it, but we're still able to sleep. We're still able to eat breakfast. We're still able to shower and maintain our relationships. Things turn into a mental health concerns when the stress related to what you're going through interferes with your ability to function, to do the things that you would typically do in daily life. So if you're experiencing periods of sadness that are going on for weeks on end, and you're not sleeping, you're not taking care of your kids, you're not taking care of your physical well-being, then that's more than just stress. So I tell people to just take a step back and look at whether or not there's been an overall change in your daily functioning, if there is a change in your daily functioning and you're experiencing emotional distress for most days rather than not, then that is a clear sign that you should seek some help.
1: Is it different for an adult than for, say, a teenager who's, you know, life, their bodies, their minds are going through so many changes and they're prone to have these maybe wild emotional changes, wild emotional swings?
2: Yeah, I mean, thinking about young people, their brains are still developing in key areas that help with regulating your emotions, that help you assess a certain situation and think clearly and slowly through the situation and use more rational thinking. Kids are a little bit more impulsive because some of these areas of the brain aren't fully developed yet. Their emotional regulation centers aren't developed. But more importantly, these are young people who have only been on Earth for a few years. So they don't have the years of experiences that we do to know that this negative interaction with a friend isn't the end of the world, because you've gone through a number of negative interactions with friends over the course of your lifetime, and you've been able to come out on the other side. Kids don't know that because they're facing these challenges for the very first time with a brain that is not fully developed, and they have a toolbox that isn't full of social emotional tools that one collects over the course of time. So we need to appreciate that the fact that kids are doing the best that they can with the brains that they have and the tools that they possess in their toolbox. It's up to us as adults to understand that they need a little bit of support and scaffolding because their brain isn't really able to do all of that for them.
1: Sure.
2: But we have to be intentional about teaching them the tools and skills to navigate difficult times during their lives.
1: A couple more minutes here with Dr. Christine Crawford. She's a psychiatrist and the new chief medical officer at NAMI, the National Alliance on Mental Health. Their website is NAMI.org. At what point does the stress itself, or how about chronic stress, become dangerous for our mental and even our physical health?
2: Yeah, the thing about stress is it's called stress because it weighs heavily on your mind and it takes a toll on your body. And carrying stress day out and day out, day in and day out, it can weigh you down and wear you out. So it can wear you out mentally such that you experience burnout. It's hard for you to get up, to do what you need to do. You feel exhausted. You feel overwhelmed. And then physically, you're feeling tired. You might have issues with your appetite. You're not sleeping well. But also with stress, our bodies release certain hormones and certain chemicals throughout our body when we're stressed that can make it such that we experience high blood pressure, our heart rate could go fast, our immune system isn't as strong as it would typically be if you weren't under a lot of stress. So experiencing stress and not having a way to deal with the stress can cause a lot of wear and tear on your body and on your mind. And that's why doing things like exercise and deep breathing is so important, because it actually on your body in terms of not being in that fight or flight state of mind when you're just stressed and anxious and your body is pumping all of those hormones throughout. But if you're doing deep breathing, if you're exercising, you're activating a different system and response in your body that actually makes you feel more relaxed, more calmed down. It slows your heart rate. It lowers your blood pressure. So all of these things have been studied in terms of exercise, walking, deep breathing. They're actually meaningful because they have a physiological impact when you're experiencing stress. So all of these things are important. It's not just woo-woo-woo science. It's very serious stuff.
1: Finally, I wanted to ask you about a 988 and what an incredible impact that has had over the last few years in just being a resource for someone who might have some mental health issues to reach out and speak to someone.
2: Yeah, so 988 is a 3-digit number that's available to everyone across the country. So from any phone, you can dial 988 if you are experiencing a mental health crisis, whether that be thoughts about hurting yourself or challenges managing your emotions or concerns around substance use. And the same is true if you have a loved one and you're concerned about their behavior, their mood, their well-being, you can call 988 and speak to a trained mental health professional who can help guide you through what sort of resources would make the most sense for that particular situation, community-based resources, but also if it seems like there's more of an acute safety concern, they can connect you to the appropriate emergency response personnel who can support you out in the community if you are experiencing a mental health crisis. So I highly recommend that people remember this life-saving number as opposed to calling 911, which kind of puts you in the general pool of just health-related problems.
1: Right.
2: 988 is more focused and specific to a mental health concern.
1: 988 is the number to remember, and the website to remember is NAMI.org, NAMI.org. We've been speaking with Dr. Christine Crawford, Chief Medical Officer of the National Alliance on Mental Illness. Sincerely appreciate the time and the information. Thanks so much. Be well.
2: Thank you so much. Thanks for having me.
1: I am Manny Munoz. I appreciate you listening to iHeartRadio's Communities this week. As always, if you have any questions, comments, or suggestions, reach out to me on Instagram. My handle is at IODManny. That's at IODManny. And that'll do it for another edition of iHeartRadio's Communities. I'm Manny Munoz. Until next time.
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I'm Heather. So does the spider living in your house, and yes, we all have them, is this their ode to you? Is this the song they would dedicate to you? We're going to talk more about this coming up.

0: the Valley's feel-good station, Soft Rock 98.9. Heather here. So fall is when spiders come into your house looking for warmth, right? That's the story we were always told. Well, it's actually not true. Turns out most house spiders never lived outside ever. They've always been your roommate. And if you put it outside, it's probably not going to survive. So nobody wants a pet spider wandering around the living room. But if it's in the attic, basement, garage, maybe just let them be. They're likely doing pest control service for free. They eat flies, mosquitoes, moths. As long as it's not a dangerous spider. If it's a dangerous spider, get rid of it. If it's a harmless one, I don't know, name it. Make it your new pet.
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I'm Heather. I cannot wait to tell you this wild, wacky news story that happened this week. It involves the ocean. It involves aliens. I'll tell you more coming up next.

0: 98.9. Heather here with you, and news you may have missed this week. Well, rumor has it they found an alien base in the ocean. So a self-described UFO researcher, his name's Scott, he is claiming he found an alien base on the ocean floor near Australia. He said it's clean, looks well taken care of, and he says this is a fact. Now, for me, I'm going to need sonar surveys, maybe some photographs, maybe some physical evidence. I have a lot of questions.
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music that helps you feel good. 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I'm Heather. We all know Alicia Keys is a musical genius, but she's a genius genius. She was a valedictorian. She was accepted to Columbia College, leaving just a few weeks after college started to pursue music. It's a good thing it worked out.

0: 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I'm Heather. It looks like AARP is releasing their list of the most fabulous Gen X actresses. They say to be Gen X, you have to be between the ages of 45 and 61. So just barely making the cut. Number one, Viola Davis. She is 61. Charlize Theron, 51. Halle Berry, 60. Penelope Cruz, 52. And rounding at that top five, Drew Barrymore, 51 years old. I agree with this list. All fantastic women.
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9: Next. Hey, Alfie. What can I get for you?
10: Hey, Nora. Just a nice latte, please. How was your weekend?
9: 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Mainly working here. You?
10: Me? Well, I was battling gods in the afterlife realm, and after lunch, I fought mercenaries. Ooh, could I get oat milk with that latte, please?
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10: 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So a pretty chill weekend. Ooh, and I'll grab an almond croissant, too.
9: Wait, what? 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

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I'm Heather, and it's official. We are getting a Michael sequel. I knew we would. Michael was a box office smash. Now, Jafar Jackson will be returning for that lead role, and I can't wait to get more details. Here's Michael now.

0: Rock, 98.9, the Valley's feel-good station. Love that one. Hi, it's Heather, and it looks like flight attendants are revealing their biggest pet peeves on the plane, and I can't believe people actually do these things. So one that they all agreed on is when people wear their noise-canceling headphones and then just yell, "What?" when you try to speak to them. Yes, that is very annoying. Other responses include those who put backpacks in the overhead bin, those who switch seats without asking, passengers expecting free upgrades, and those who do yoga in the aisle. Who's doing that? So avoid all of these things and you'll be their favorite passenger.
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24: 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They're breaking down owning from A to Z. Owning the narrative. Owning the infrastructure. Owning a piece of the future.
23: Ooh, that's needed right now.
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I'm Heather, and now that another Labor Day is behind us, it is just full steam ahead to the holidays. Martha Stewart has some advice for us, like she always does. I'll share with you what she's saying coming up.

0: The Valley's feel-good station, Soft Rock 98.9. I'm Heather. We're talking about the advice Martha Stewart is giving us for the upcoming holiday season. The number one rule is no cooking shows. And that doesn't mean don't watch Food Network. She's saying don't turn your kitchen to a cooking show when your guests arrive. The food should be in the oven or coming out of the oven. Don't turn your kitchen into a show for the guests. They're there to eat, not to watch. So that's rule number one. She also said no store-bought desserts. We should be making those homemade.
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8: Next. Hey, Alfie, what can I get for you?
9: Hey, Nora, just a nice latte, please. 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
8: 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Mainly working here. You?
9: Me? Well, I was battling gods in the afterlife realm, and after lunch, I fought mercenaries. 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
9: 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Ooh, and I'll grab an almond croissant, too.
8: Wait, what? 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

0: 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I'm Heather. So what are some of the top costumes going to be this year? We've got Spider-Man, Dolly Parton. That one's pretty easy. You just need to be Dazzler and a fabulous wig. Another big one, quite literally big, just came out at Spirit Halloween. You could be the Goodyear blimp. So it's $80, stays inflated all day, all night with a built-in fan, and it is big. They're definitely going to see you coming.
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10: Next. Hey, Alfie, what can I get for you?
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11: 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Ooh, and I'll grab an almond croissant, too.
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1: Hey, it's Mary. We're all very aware that the cost of living continues to climb. 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Someone mentioned pizza and fast food value meals. Others point out that libraries are still free, and so is unwanted advice and being nice.
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9: Next. Hey, Alfie, what can I get for you?
10: Hey, Nora, just a nice latte, please. 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
10: Me? 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Ooh, could I get oat milk with that latte, please?
9: Yeah, of course.
10: 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Oh, and I'll grab an almond croissant, too.
9: Wait, what? 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
1: Brian Adams and Heaven on this Best of the 80s and 90s weekend. Hey, it's Mary. Today is National Hug Your Boss Day. I'm always glad when that falls on a weekend and you can't hug your boss.

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From the Backstreet Boys to Michael Jackson, we got you covered with our best of the 80s and 90s weekend. 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
11: Next. Hey, Alfie, what can I get for you?
12: Hey, Nora, just a nice latte, please. How was your weekend?
11: Not bad, thanks. Mainly working here. You?
12: Me? Well, I was battling gods in the afterlife realm, and after lunch, I fought mercenaries. Ooh, could I get oat milk with that latte, please?
11: Yeah, of course.
12: 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So a pretty chill weekend. Ooh, and I'll grab an almond croissant, too.
11: Wait, what? That didn't actually happen, right?
12: It happens on PS5.
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1: Hey, it's Mary. This story may make you wish you had paid closer attention when your kids were applying for college. Admissions officers say they've seen it all on student applications, and they're sharing the worst of the worst. One got an essay that was well-written, but done in red crayon. Another student wrote about how pretty his mom is. One student claimed to have cured cancer. And one applicant wrote, "Please don't accept me. I don't want to go to your school." Adding that he only applied because his parents made him.
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1: It's a best of the 80s and 90s weekend with Cyndi Lauper and Time After Time. Judge Judy says after 30 years on TV, it's time to retire, but she is going to produce her son Adam Levy's new courtroom series, Adam's Law, starting in syndication tomorrow.

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1: Hey, it's Mary. A lot of people may not remember this, but before 9/11, we used to be able to go to the gate at the airport and wait with our friends and family till their plane took off, watch them leave and everything. Well, those days might be coming back. TSA has launched Gateside by TSA PreCheck. It's only a pilot program, but it would let approved non-ticketed visitors pass through security at 13 U.S. airports. The goal is to make it easier to return to the gate for welcomes and send-offs, to meet friends during a layover, to enjoy dining and shopping along the way. That's what TSA says. Of course, there are a lot of hoops at this point to jump through. You'd have to be a TSA PreCheck or have known traveler number, but it's hoped the program will roll out to more airports over the coming months.
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1: Hey, it's Mary. 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And in both broccoli and omelet, there are not two L's, but there are two L's in quesadilla. Oh, and lasagna is spelled with a G. Tiramisu, well, that one can be a little tricky.
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4: 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You?
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5: 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Oh, and I'll grab an almond croissant, too.
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1: It's a best of the 80s and 90s weekend. This week we got the first posthumous song from Dolly Parton. It's called Bound to Ride, recorded 4 years ago as a tribute to the Stanley Brothers, featuring the First Ladies of Bluegrass, that entire album coming out next month. Speaking of Dolly songs, here's Whitney.

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Jimmy Cliff on this Best of the 80s and 90s weekend. I can see clearly now. Hey, it's Mary. What do you do when you see a spider in your house? I'll tell you what they want you to do and what I did next.

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1: Hey, it's Mary. I did something this morning that experts would disagree with. I killed a spider in the bathroom. Experts say that it's fall, so spiders are just coming in looking for warmth. I say it's plenty warm outside. They could just stay put. Experts also say most spiders you find in your house have really never lived outside, and if you tried to put it outside to give it a second chance, it wouldn't survive, which doesn't bother me. And they say no one wants a pet spider wandering around the living room. That I agree with. But their solution? Putting it in the basement or garage to feed on flies, mosquitoes, and moss, essentially doing your pest control service for you. I say I pay good money. I don't want my spiders gone.
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1: It's a best of the 80s and 90s weekend with Bon Jovi. Hey, it's Mary. Is your pop left out on game day? Not anymore. Blue Buffalo has come out with pet treats for football. They have actually touchdown treats, which are football-shaped. Now, if they can ever come up with a puppy chip and dip,

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1: 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Best way to start? 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Willing to try it?
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1: It's a best of the 80s and 90s weekend with Wham. 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Chances are they're not. Researchers studied a bunch of those and found more than two-thirds contained misleading or inaccurate health.

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12: Morning. How was the weekend?
13: 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Battled gods, stopped an international cartel threat, then spent Sunday fighting supervillains. So, pretty calm, to be honest.
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The home of Valentine in the Morning, Soft Rock 98.9. Michael Jackson on this Best of the 80s and 90s weekend. Hey, it's Mary. Happy International Chocolate Day, which is different from World Chocolate Day, which we celebrated in July. There's probably a National Chocolate Day, too, but any day's a good day for chocolate.

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1: Hey, it's Mary. Are you spending too long in the shower? Experts say probably. 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So why do people stay in so long? 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More than 40% of showers are taken for relaxation, self-care, warming up on a chilly morning. Honestly, I can skip coffee if I can get a good hot shower. Experts advise keep it short, turn off the water while scrubbing if you can, and skip that second shampoo lather. You know, wash, rinse, repeat. 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
9: Me? Well, I was battling gods in the afterlife realm, and after lunch, I fought mercenaries. 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
9: 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Oh, and I'll grab an almond croissant, too.
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1: From the Backstreet Boys to Alana Miles, we are celebrating two incredible decades, our best of the 80s and 90s weekend. Hey, it's Mary. Ever have to send a message to your doctor through a patient portal? Did you get a response? The best way to make sure you do, next.

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1: Hey, it's Mary. I've really never had a problem getting a response from a doctor or doctor's office through a patient portal, but apparently it's an issue nationwide, so much so that researchers went through millions of medical requests sent through patient portals to see which ones got a better response. So here's a few things they found out. If you greet the doctor by last name, as opposed to just launching into what you want, you get a better response. If you use multiple question marks, I guess they really know you've got a question. And they said the ones between 100 and 200 words got a better response than the really short ones. So maybe it'll help. Give it a shot.
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12: Next. Hey, Alfie, what can I get for you?
13: Hey, Nora, just a nice latte, please. How was your weekend?
12: Not bad, thanks. Mainly working here. You?
13: Me? Well, I was battling gods in the afterlife realm, and after lunch, I fought mercenaries. Ooh, could I get oat milk with that latte, please?
12: Yeah, of course.
13: And then Sunday was mostly fighting supervillains. So a pretty chill weekend. Ooh, and I'll grab an almond croissant, too.
12: Wait, what? That didn't actually happen, right?
13: It happens on PS5.
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1: So if you've ever accepted a date because of the free meal or drink possibility, they call it a foodie call. 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Now, ladies, apparently ladies are more likely to pull a foodie call. And dating experts say it's not as sneaky as it sounds, right? Sometimes there's genuine interest in the person, but having a great restaurant choice or a trendy spot really helps seal the deal.
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12: Next. Hey, Alfie, what can I get for you?
13: Hey, Nora, just a nice latte, please. 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
12: 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You?
13: 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Ooh, could I get oat milk with that latte, please?
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13: 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Oh, and I'll grab an almond croissant, too.
12: Wait, what? 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
1: So they found that if you take your daily walk with a set number of steps as your goal, you could be doing it wrong because they found that the speed in which you're walking, right? 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
8: Next. Hey, Alfie, what can I get for you?
9: Hey, Nora, just a nice latte, please. 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
8: 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Mainly working here. You?
9: Me? Well, I was battling gods in the afterlife realm, and after lunch, I fought mercenaries. Ooh, could I get oat milk with that latte, please?
8: Yeah, of course.
9: 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Ooh, and I'll grab an almond croissant, too.
8: Wait, what? 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
1: 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It's a built-in crash detection feature, which could actually call 911 automatically if you're in a severe car accident or you can't reach your phone. So it shows an alert, sounds an alarm, starts a countdown, and if you don't respond, it contacts emergency services, notifies your emergency contacts. 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
23: 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Black Week 2026, LA, October 7th through 9th. 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